In general, yeah. Is that what that is now? Is that song on the map? That's what they turned it into?

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1: Monique Ballesteri.
0: And we are really excited today. We have a couple of great folks that are very active in the Milwaukee community. We have Executive Director of Milwaukee Turners, Emilio De Torre, here today. We also have Nicholas
1: X. Doherty.
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1: Master.

Prenant la route qui mène à mes rêves d'enfant sur des îles lointaines où rien n'est important que de vivre. Où les filles à Languille vous ravissent le cœur en tressant, m'a-t-on dit, de ces colliers de

0: So I parked my car 10 minutes early, and then I sat in my car for a couple minutes because I'm like, this is too early, Beck. You need to calm down.
1: Wow, that's really relatable. Like, take a lap around the block.
0: I did.
1: Yeah, I get it.
0: And then I stood out there, and I was about to text Katie, like, Katie, when do I come in?
2: Oh, my gosh. Yes. No. And then I grabbed you.
0: You did.
2: Well, I didn't grab you. I just
0: went back. No, you grabbed me. Yeah, I also competed for 7 or 8 years, and then I started teaching dance at that studio at age 14.
1: Whoa. Oh,
0: by the way, 14-year-olds should not be dance teachers.
1: In retrospect.
0: Bad idea. But yeah, so I've been doing dance for like 19 years.
1: Wow.
0: I'm 22.
1: Yeah. You truly don't remember life without it.
0: I don't. I know no life without it.
2: That is cool.
1: Wow.
2: How was the transition from competition studio to concert dance, Martha Graham core?
0: Oh, wow. Yeah. Culture shock. One of the biggest culture shocks, which is like, in retrospect, a little sad, but also incredible for where I am at now as a teacher, was the emphasis on taking care of yourself with like these college professors. I had a professor my sophomore year of college look me in my eyes and say, Beck, you're pushing yourself too much. You don't have to go 100% in class every single day. And when I
1: perfect attendance.
0: Literally, my perfectionist mentality looked at this woman and said, you're wrong. This woman who's been doing this way longer than I have. I think longer than I've been alive. And I'm like, wrong.
1: Well, that's good to have someone tell you to chill out, because clearly like your instinct is not to do that.
0: Yeah. And that was a moment of just like, oh my gosh, I do push myself way past my limits all of the time. And it harms me. It's not good for me.
1: Hey, what do you know?
0: Taking a break is good.
1: This just in.
2: This just in.
0: Rest is important. Yes. Hey, get sleep.
1: If you insist.
0: Keep pulling my leg like this.
2: Yes.
1: So what does a lazy day look like for you? Like a rest day?
2: Yeah. That. I was actually literally about to ask that.
0: Well, so right now with my current schedule, I do technically work every single day. However, Saturdays I would say are my chillest day. I work from 9:30 to 11:45 at my studio, and then I go home, I do laundry, and my one goal for every single Saturday is I sit down and I read for an hour and I watch at least one episode of a TV show.
1: Wow, that's like very structured rest.
2: Yeah.
0: That is what I have to do.
1: Yeah, no, I admire that, because when I like try to rest, I find I do nothing and then I'm like, this wasn't right.
0: Because I get so antsy, so I need to have like something I'm doing. So that's why like laundry is on Saturdays, grocery shopping is on Sundays. So even on days when I'm supposed to be resting a little bit, I still have things I'm doing, or else I go insane and I just doom scroll the entire time.
1: I feel like if you're looking for anything else to add to your weekly things that you do, you could become a life coach. You seem very organized. Like, you could make up someone's agenda and be like, do this and you will be productive and also rested and be satisfied.
0: You say that, but I definitely emailed you back about all my stuff for this very late. That's where I falter, is like
1: the administrative
0: emails, text messages. That's where
1: I can't win them all.
0: That's where I'm less organized. But I would say like schedule, I have that. I love a schedule.
1: Nice.
2: Well, Beck, you mentioned the pageant world, and I wanted you to explain more for those listening, what is the pageant world and what is performing with drag queens like? And
1: also, I do just want to hop in and say, I was thinking about this last night. I don't really like the word pageant, how it's spelled and how it looks nothing like how it's pronounced.
0: Oh my God. So I'm dyslexic, and I agree.
1: Because I was even thinking, I was like, it kind of reads like a French word, but in French, it wouldn't be pronounced pageant. So I don't know. That was my shower thought yesterday.
0: No, I love that. The pageant world. Yeah. So drag pageantry is.

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Now picture a person you are thankful is in your life.

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We are live 104.1 WXRW LP River West Radio, your favorite live at 5 every Monday. Interstellar Vision, Intellectual Minds. We are here today with a special guest, a brother that is highly regarded in the community as maybe the most angelic male singer that we have alive in Milwaukee, Wisconsin today. And he uses that to also not only uplift the community with his beauty,

Bankier im Atelier. Und ich und ich und ich und ich.

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0: Und ich und ich.
1: Move on, please. Thank you. 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On a Monday morning, 9 a.m. to noon. Again, you don't have to listen if it's not Monday morning.

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For example, planting trees, helping others, or writing a book. 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

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Today I am on the air with Jack Knight. We met last week as well with Jack. He was telling us a little bit about the history of climate action, 50 years of climate action in the Driftless area of kind of southwest Wisconsin and parts of Iowa and Minnesota. Jack, good to have you back.

So fire too. I love that. Resilience by Rob Proof. And the last song I'm gonna play from Nashville, at least for now, is gonna be, I've never heard any of these songs until literally today. So this next song is by Weston. It's called Daffodils. Here we go.

Like, cause I'm literally coming from like an underground boom bap head to the fullest. But I don't know, somewhere in there, like a few years ago, I started making trappy type beats, and I'm still bringing my, I guess, elevative underground hip hop style with it. So it's like a combination. It's just interesting how we as humans evolve and change our perspective and grow and level up. That's the name of this episode. I think it's gonna be called Level Up. Okay, is that all it is? Just that? Boom. Okay.

Blair. Knew those families pecking for one pass, and some were peckling. And those men were shed and shed alike, we wives that's near that end. For this

sitting at the bottom of the Caribbean right now. Okay, I want to talk a little bit about the recent regional elections in Germany. The AfD, Alternative for Germany, the D is for Deutschland, of course, far right wing, neo-Nazis. J.D. Vance went over to Germany and campaigned for them. So they're the bad guys. And they had some really good success a couple, I don't know, when was that? About a month ago? A couple weeks ago? And it made headlines when we talked about it. The far right-wing party had their greatest success since the Nazis. So it's very troubling. And German experts told us, wait, don't get too upset yet. This is just one region. There are more regional elections coming up. So we'll see what the trend is. Well, there have been now other regional elections, and the far right-wing party in one of those regional elections, again, had a very good showing. They trounced Chancellor Friedrich Merz's party, the centrists of Germany. But also, on the same weekend, a couple of the leftist parties were very successful in separate elections. So the centrists are losing to the right and to the left. Well, of course they are. Of course they are, because centrists have nothing to offer. Friedrich Merz is the Joe Biden, Kamala Harris, Hakeem Jeffries, Chuck Schumer of Germany. Nobody wants the do-nothing center anymore. The sensible reach-across-the-aisle, compromise-with-fascist centrists. Nobody wants that. Nobody on the right wants it. Nobody on the left wants it. That's true in Germany. It's true here. If the United States had more than one party, if we were a multi-party parliamentary system, the same thing would be happening here. We'd be seeing victories from the left wing of the Democratic Party. We'd be seeing victories on the Republican side because they're all extreme now. There would be a moderate Republican Party. I imagine they'd get some votes. And there'd be the moderate centrist, maybe just a little right of center, the Biden, Harris, Schumer, Hakeem Jeffries party. The Obama party. Yeah, we would look, if we had a multi-party system, we'd look just like Germany. The center would be rejected, and the right-wingers would win some sections of the country, and the left-wingers would take other sections of the country. In our two-party system, there's one thing that's very much the same as the multi-party system of Europe. It's really not that different, and that is the fact that we still have to form coalitions. But the big difference here, and this is a major difference, in Europe and Germany, they have to form their coalitions after the elections. Okay, so the far right wins 40%. The far left wins 30%. The centrists win, what does that leave? 30%. So you have to form a coalition. We have to form coalitions too, but we have to do it before the elections. That's what our primary seasons are for, to make decisions. Well, the primaries are over. We're now heading very quickly to the general, to the midterms. So we have to form coalitions now. We don't have the luxury of a multi-party system where we can do it afterwards. So let Germany be a warning to us, specifically to corporate Democrats. You know who you are. Centrist Democrats, moderate Democrats, establishment Democrats. We have all sorts of names for you. You know who you are. Every major presidential candidate right now that's being mentioned is an establishment, center, center-right, maybe, I don't know, not even center-left. Every one of them. Wes Moore of Maryland? Come on. Andy Beshear of Kentucky? Get out of here. These are moderate center-to-center-right candidates. You know who you are. And I'm looking at you. If you want the fascists to lose in the midterms, the time is now to strengthen the coalition. And just like Friedrich Merz, you have to make a choice. Are you going to embrace the left, or are you going to hand it over to the far right? Every poll tells us that about 25% of voters identify as Democrats, about 25% identify as Republicans, and the remaining 50% are independents. So whoever wins between the Democrats and the Republicans, you need the remaining 50%.

or by influencers on the media, including me, for God's sakes, right? You know, I'm very well aware of the danger that even me doing this poses, right? So I do my best to try to communicate this in ways that allow for lots and lots and lots of time to think about it, right? I don't know. I'm trying my best. You know, I'm very worried about the impact of this technology for good reasons, right? And for reasons I've been explaining for several months and have spent my entire career studying. But, you know, that the realizations about maybe what the power of this technology is kind of unfolding, and we don't have all the answers yet. And it's like, I don't know how to, we can't stop using it, right? We are reliant upon these technologies to interact with each other, to produce things, right? To even think, right? To make our thought processes, which is what I've been doing on this show, visible to me and to other people. We have to use this technology. And again, I say have to in the most non-literal sense, right? It's not, of course, that we have to. We have infinite choices, but we are pushed and compelled towards the ones that are most convenient and easy for us, the ones that everybody else has been using. This is what the mechanisms of control end up looking like, right? Because it makes this the automatic way that we communicate with each other, you know? Oh, God. So, I mean, you can probably hear it in my voice, how agitated I am. But, you know, here's the other thing is like, I could talk to all of my students. You know, we've all come back to school and the semesters are starting, and my young students are more worried about this technology than anybody else. Any of the adults around, any of the professors around, they are very worried about what it is doing. And again, because I think they are able to see and feel these effects in a way that is registering in a different way. So you need to listen to them. I mean, it's always true that we should be listening to young people, but it's especially true about technology and AI because they are the ones who are paying the heaviest price for it as we speak, and they can see that something is awry. Which leads me to another point that I wanted to raise, and I'm going to come back to, again, why AI is something that you can and should refuse. Like, your position and my position, and this is not going to change, I can assure you, on AI is refusal and resistance. And I'm going to explain in another minute why that is the case. But before I do that, I want to talk about a bunch of people that we should be shaming publicly, and that is the unions. And that might surprise you to hear me say, because I've been a staunch unionist ever since I could work a job, and I've been actively trying to organize unions my whole adolescent and adult life. And that, I think, puts me into position to speak honestly about the mistakes that they're making. And they are making horrible mistakes. The unions are more or less coming out in favor of data centers. Several of them, I should say, maybe not all of them. I know, like, the National Nurses, I think their union came out against them, or at least they came up. They argued for something similar to other people are arguing for, which is guardrails. Okay, guardrails on AI. And I'm going to talk about that point in a minute. That's going to be the point that we move to after we, you know, after I complain about the unions for a minute. We'll get to these guardrails, which are a buzzword that is meaningless, and I'm going to explain why it is exactly the problem. It's exactly how people get manipulated. Right? They think a guardrail is going to protect them and they don't ask any other questions, right? They just automatically respond. Guardrail keeps me safe, therefore I am safe. If it's the unions that are telling me the guardrails are in place, then I trust the unions implicitly and I will trust what they're saying. That is the mistake of our democracy right there. If you want to understand exactly what I'm getting at, what the media does to us and what AI does to us is that problem right there. So I'm going to explain why, exactly how to push back against that. But first, I want to explain again what these unions are doing and who they are so that we can publicly shame them as they deserve. One of these was in Chicago because Chicago was considering a ban on or a moratorium on data centers. And it was Operating Engineers Local 150 that came out and said that, quote, the concerns are already being addressed, the concerns that people have. And the operating engineers, both in Wisconsin and Illinois, are some of the groups pushing for data centers. And because they're like, these data centers are good jobs. Okay. Oh my God, it's so frustrating. So he says a number of these things, energy, water use, all those things are already being regulated in the market. Okay. That came from the Operating Engineers Local 150, Mark Pujols, which, you know, that's your name, bud. Saying that these concerns are already being addressed and that there's no reason for people to oppose data centers. Okay. So first off, I want to say, how are they being addressed? He says, by the